That was my trio. I've really been enjoying this ensemble. This is a track called Secret Third Thing off of Oh Horror. I've been playing a few of these tracks on the show recently, so maybe you remember. Or not. Whatever. Moving on, Alexis Gideon, who came through DF Dub a couple years ago. This is a collaboration that they did with Kotome, Ancient Future, and this is the track Earth.

Up next is Magic Whistle. Can you hear my cord is making very weird sounds? I'm kind of playing a set here, a little noise set for you. It's subtle. Okay, Magic Whistle is next with the Solar Cell and the track Secret Spring.

we're going to take a little trip to Chicago back in the day. A little time travel here. We're going to hear Ragtime featuring Byron Stingley. I'm sure I said that wrong. This is Chicago house music. I'm on a kick, y'all. For months now, I have been listening to vintage Chicago house like there's some kind of message in there that I need to hear. And I'm sharing it with you. I don't know what it is, but we're sharing. All right, this is I Can't Stay Away.

All right, next we are going to hear some Brazilian electronic coolness. This is Luli e Lucina, and this is the outro tempo electronic and contemporary music from Brazil, 1972. That's what my notes say. All right, E Foi.

goodness. All right. Up next, we're going to hear Sidewalks in Texas, 1980. Small Was Fast by Pierre Ubu.

sounds like a fun night. Okay, we're going to hear more from Pink Lady Monster. I played 2 tracks from them at the last show, and I love this. I love it. So let's hear some more. This is Responsible from Punk. Pink Lady Monster. I think they're from Colorado.

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2: 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If you would like to learn about more of the station's programs. All right, moving on with this very fun episode. Oh, I wanted to mention, I've been checking my voter registration. I just felt the need to let you know that. Up next is Solange Lafrange from Switzerland.

Up next, we have Battery Liquor from Dallas, Texas, off of Memory Terminal Records. This is the track, Don't Look Away.

That was Battery Liquor. All right, I've got one track left for Bandwidth Texas this evening. First off, thank you so much for sending in the messages and for supporting community radio, because we get to play cool stuff when we, the people, come together and we do stuff. We get to, like, you know, do things that the people want. Imagine that. Amazing. Okay, last track is from Miss Hattie Burleson. She owned a nightclub in Deep Ellum in the 1920s. She also operated another nightclub. And because of the commercial success of Blind Lemon Jefferson, many people were able to record their tracks. And Miss Hattie Burleson was one of those amazing stars. We love her dearly. Here is Sadie's Servant Room.

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1: In the sunk on opinions, stinking of lies, you're so pretty, you put the hook in my eye. 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
2: 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KUZULP, Denton, Texas. You're tuned in to Tiger D Radio Show. I'm on every Tuesday from 8 until 10. And then you got Cindy's Power Shower, and then Don't Panic, because Don't Panic's going to be on. So tonight I'm highlighting all local artists that are performing at a certain show happening tomorrow evening. So let's get into it. So we're going to hear... Gabrielle Gilliam with performing I Want Magic from A Streetcar Named Desire. And yeah, so I like to play. It's magical to be here, but and I used to play a song about magic every show, dating all the way back to Nevada Hill and I on 16-7 on the AM, I'll just say, because I'm not going to say another call letter, but yeah. Hi, SJ. And anyway, yeah, so it's just magic to be here, and I make the rules, so I don't have to play a song about magic, but it's nice when it works out. It's nice when it works out. So here we go. Yeah, let's get into that. Let's do that. All right.

0: So I'm playing a couple of things that Ryan Williams plays bass in. So first we heard Clara Morales, and next we're going to hear a couple by Shiny Around the Edges. One, I also wanted to play my favorite song. So one of my favorite songs by them anyways, which is Reading Scripts. But first we're going to hear 7 Years Between Stations. Okay, off of The Night is a Disco. Shiny Around the Edges with Ryan Williams playing bass.
1: Drop that bass.
0: Don't drop the bass, Ryan.

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Why was that? Was I thinking of spring break 1993? No. You are listening to KUZULP Denton, Texas on, and maybe you're listening tuned in on 92.9 FM on that FM dial here in Denton. In Denton. Right here in Denton. Denton, Denton, Denton. Yeah. Hi, Stacy. Now we're going to listen to some Sybil J of Comfy Chair fame. Yeah, I believe that's second and fourth? Or is it, what Monday was it yesterday? Okay, second and fourth Mondays, y'all, from 8 to 10 is the Comfy Chair with Sarah and Trevor. You get all that?

Get another.

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Yeah. 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I accidentally closed a tab, so I had to kill some time there with a little song, little improvised song. Well, let's hear some Winnipeg. And this is solo Winnipeg, Melanie Little Smith, with a track called Mythic.

You have been listening to KUZULP Denton, Texas, Tiger D, all local show. We just heard Winnipa, solo Winnipa, Melanie Little Smith. And stay tuned for Cindy's Power Shower. And have a great night. Have a wonderful night. All right. Good night. Sleep tight or get ready for bed at some point and get 8 hours of sleep and then stay up late and then get some sleep and then stay up late. Okay. Good night.

0: Thank you very much. Thank you, John. I'll be back again with another song or two or three or four for you just in a minute.
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It's called the click song by the English, because they cannot say, "Ongotwane."

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Right on. They say this cat Shaft is a bad mother. I'm talking about Shaft.

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3: It's the 2000s hour, and here it comes, the aughts.

Wrote a song yesterday. I tried. It takes a lot of imagination sometimes to write a song and to really put something into it where somebody else can understand it and feel it. But we've been in several prisons, San Quentin and Folsom Prison and the Starkville, Mississippi jail, and the El Paso jail. And you wouldn't believe it. One night I got in jail in Starkville, Mississippi for picking flowers. I was walking down the street. I may sing that for you a little bit later on. I was walking down the street. What? Excuse me, I couldn't hear you. I was talking. I was walking down the street and, going to get me some cigarettes or something. About 2 o'clock in the morning after the show, I think it was. Anyway, I reached down and picked a dandelion here and a daisy there as I went along, and this car pulls up. I said, "Get it the hell in here, boy. What are you doing?" I said, "I'm just picking flowers." Well, $36 for picking flowers in a night in jail. God damn. You can't hardly win, can you? Damn. No telling what you'd do if you'd pull an apple or something. Well, I'd like to do this song on behalf of all you guys here at San Quentin to kind of get back at whoever you want to out there. In my case, I'd like to get back at the fella down in Starkville, Mississippi that still has my $36. Well, I left my motel room down at the Starkville Motel. The town had gone to sleep and I was feeling fairly well. I strolled along the sidewalk neath the sweet magnolia trees. I was whistling, picking flowers, swaying in the southern breeze. I found myself surrounded. One policeman said, "That's him. Come along, wildflower child. Don't you know that it's 2 a.m.? They're bound to get you, 'cause they got a curfew. And you go to the Starkville City Jail." Well, they threw me in the car and started driving into town. I said, "What the hell did I do?" And he said, "Shut up and sit down." Well, they emptied out my pockets, took my pills and guitar picks. I said, "Wait, my name is all shut up." Well, I sure was in a fix. The sergeant put me in a cell, then he went home for the night. I said, "Come back here, you so-and-so. I ain't being treated right." Well, they're bound to get you, 'cause they got a curfew. And you go to the Starkville City Jail. I started pacing back and forth, and now and then I'd yell and kick my $40 shoes against the steel door of my cell. I'd walk a while and kick a while, and all night nobody came. Then I sadly remembered they didn't even take my name. At 8 a.m. they let me out. I said, "Give me them things of mine." They give me a sneer and a guitar pick and a yeller dandelion. They're bound to get you, 'cause they got a curfew. And you go to the Starkville City Jail, and you go to the Starkville City Jail.

0: Today, we're going to talk a bit about the growing problem of identity theft. I'm Gary Crawford, and
1: I'm Gary Crawford.
0: That's ridiculous. I'm Gary Crawford. I've always have been.
1: No, I'm the real Gary.
0: No, you are an imposter.
1: No, you are. Here's my Social Security number and my bank statements and credit cards. So out of the chair, square.
0: You can't talk to me like that.
1: I'll talk any way I like to me. Goodbye.
0: Goodbye. What just happened here?
2: Someone who's trying to be you.
0: Doing a good job of it, too. That's Janae McNally. She is an extension expert at Kansas State University. She says somehow, some way, somebody must have gotten hold of my personal information, enough of it to start charging stuff to my account and doing all sorts of things, in essence, pretending to be me. Why me, I will never understand. I'll never know exactly also how my private information got out there, but Janae says I probably could have nipped this doppelganger's plot in the bud if I had just noticed earlier some things that were going on, some clues. For example,
2: if you should stop receiving bills you expect, maybe your utility bills, maybe that's an indication that someone has used your identity and made an address change in your name.
0: Ooh, or we might get bills for healthcare services we didn't have. I know I did not ask for the facelift that's on here. And so Janae says,
2: we should regularly review our monthly statements for transactions that are strange to us or maybe that we don't recognize.
0: But most importantly, she says, do three things.
2: Check your credit.
0: Get your credit report. Look at it closely.
2: There are three credit reporting companies: Equifax, TransUnion, and Experian. All three of these collect and share the financial information on individuals.
0: Each of those companies will give you one free report a year, and there are lots of things in that report, including, for example,
2: current and past addresses, mortgages, loans, store credit cards, and utility bills. You know, it tells the financial accounts if you're in good standing. For example, do you pay your bill on time?
0: Now, if you have questions about the credit reports and such, Janae says there's a good place to go. Go online to creditreport.com or call, and here's the number, 877-322-8228. That's 877-322-8228. As to preventing our personal information from being stolen in the first place, Janae says shredding all the paper that might have account numbers on it's a good idea. Also, bring in your mail as soon as possible after it's delivered. And finally,
2: if someone contacts you and ends up asking for any personal information over the phone, do not give it to them. And if you're doing business online, use a strong password with your accounts.
0: Mine are so strong, I can't remember them myself. Next time, we'll talk about how to keep from being a victim of phone scams. This is Gary Crawford.
1: Oh, no, you're not.
0: No.
1: No, I'm Gary Crawford.
0: Fine. Reporting for the U.S. Department of Agriculture.

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1: We're in Brazil, in an area called the Pantanal, the largest wetlands in the world. And we're tracking wild peccaries. I'm Jim Metzner, and this is the Pulse of the Planet. The Pantanal is a mixture of forest, savanna, and swamp. The best way to get around here is on horseback. Peccaries are shy, elusive, pig-like animals which travel in herds. Although they're found in the southwestern United States through Central and South America, they've been widely hunted for meat, and the Pantanal is one of the few places where they have enough land to survive on. Some members of the herd that we're tracking have radio collars on them. The collars transmit a signal which can be picked up with a portable receiver.
2: Realistically, this is a radio tracking device.
1: Marion Kellerhoff is a research assistant at the Pantanal's Conservation Research Center. She's on horseback, holding what looks like a small television antenna in the air. The tracking device is in the horse's saddlebag. Marion turns the antenna, listening for the change in the loudness of the signals being picked up from the radio collars. And that way, she'll know which direction to head in.
2: Tracks. It's a small group.
1: When we get closer, we dismount. It'll only be possible to get near the peccaries if we're on foot. Finally, about 25 feet away, we see a group of about a half a dozen grayish-black peccaries trundling through the brush. Listen carefully, and you'll hear their grunts and the sound that they make when they're alarmed. They clack their teeth. Peccaries are important seed dispersers in tropical ecosystems. At the research center, they're trying to learn more about the habits of these rarely seen animals. Pulse of the Planet is presented by the National Science Foundation. I'm Jim Metzner.

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1: Rocky, the rock and roll raccoon. He rocks his guitar, man. He's so cool.
0: Oh, that is bad. That's the very definition of bad. Almost as bad as the millions of dollars of damage that's done to homes and lawns and gardens every year by raccoons. Plus, of course, they spread disease to pets and humans as well.
2: One of the really important things when we're thinking about dealing with wildlife damage is how we may be contributing to the damage that we're having.
0: Yes, we might be doing that. Kansas State University wildlife management expert Drew Ricketts says some of us unwittingly do things that say to the raccoons in the area, come on over, come to my house. One of those things is leaving food outside all day and night for our pets to nibble on.
2: Then it's only natural that a raccoon is going to try and take advantage of that if they find it.
0: So Ricketts says leave pet food out only for short periods of time, then take it away.
2: I have a lot of people tell me, you know, well, I've tried that, but the dog wanted more, or the cat wanted more. Well, it doesn't take very many days for them to learn that the food is only going to be out there for a certain amount of time. They need to consume what they're going to consume, and then you're going to put it away.
0: Another invitation to raccoons to come to our place. Some bird those are weird sounding birds. Bird feeders.
2: And if you're having raccoon problems, and if you have a bird feeder in the yard, and raccoons are eating that bird food, you're probably not going to get rid of your raccoon problem until you stop feeding the birds out there.
0: Now, Ricketts says raccoons are not just looking for food. They'd like a nice, cozy home right there on our property. They love hollow trees and wood piles, open foundations under porches and tool sheds. And so the more we can limit things like that, the less chance of having problems with raccoons.
2: We call this stuff habitat removal. You're removing the food, cover, or water that critter is taking advantage of, and that's attracting them to the yard. Also, taking care of your trash, making sure that raccoons can't get into your trash by having your trash cans secure and good tight lids on them and that sort of thing.
1: Rocky, the rock and roll raccoon.
0: Following Drew's advice may help keep the rock and roll raccoons from holding their concerts at your house. Gary Crawford reporting for the U.S. Department of Agriculture.
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0: I'm Jack. Well, look at you. 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

0: That cloud looks like one of those brown shiny things. That cloud looks like snow.
1: No, it doesn't.
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0: This cloud should be removed immediately!
1: That cloud looks like industrial waste.

0: All across America, thousands of farmers and suburban homeowners are fighting a battle with a major nuisance animal.
1: I'm a raccoon. How do you do?
0: Yes, raccoons have become big problems for many people. These animals tear up lawns, destroy gardens, claw their way into homes, take up residence in them, causing a lot of damage, and they can also spread disease to pets and even people. Question is, how do you get rid of them? Some homeowners get so frustrated they put out poison around their homes.
2: It's very important to know that's illegal.
0: Very illegal. Kansas State University wildlife management expert Drew Ricketts says it's illegal everywhere in the country and for good reason.
2: It's really hard to put a poison out that's going to be, appetizing enough to a raccoon for them to consume a lethal dose without also exposing pets, other wildlife, even people to that poison. And so folks need to be aware that that's not legal.
0: In fact, Drew says
2: folks need to look into, find out your local laws before you embark on any sort of wildlife control campaign on your own.
0: And yes, some homeowners rent or buy traps and try to capture the raccoons themselves with the idea of moving them out of the neighborhood and into some woods somewhere else. However, that may not be such a hot idea. Ricketts says he's okay with people using humane traps, but not okay with releasing those animals somewhere else.
2: The challenge with that is that when we trap and move critters around, they oftentimes cause problems for other people. Their survival's typically low, and they can spread disease around on the landscape. And so wildlife professionals are going to recommend that we euthanize those animals.
0: Which is something many homeowners are not equipped to do physically or mentally.
2: Then you may need to hire a nuisance wildlife control professional.
0: Ricketts says for many of us, that is the right thing to do, the first thing to do. And if you're worried that the traps they use may hurt the raccoons on that score.
2: A lot of folks, when we're thinking about the welfare of animals, we're concerned about being humane. And it's very important to know that the modern tools that we're using as trappers are humane for the animals that need to be removed. And so it's important for folks to know that regardless of what they might see different places, those are humane tools that we have available to us as wildlife managers.
0: So he says if you have problems with raccoons or any nuisance wildlife, your best bet, contact a wildlife control professional. Gary Crawford for the U.S. Department of Agriculture.

0: This collection is a treasure trove of vintage melodies that have stood the test of time.
1: Ladies and gentlemen, how about a nice warm round of applause to welcome the world's greatest blues singer, the king of the blues, B.B.

Thank you. Thank you very much. Thank you so much. And now, ladies and gentlemen, we would like to go back and sort of reminisce just a little bit and pick up some of the real old blues. If we should happen to play one that you remember, let us know it by making some noise. If we should pick up one that you might remember, we'd like to start it off by one of the real oldest. And it sounds something like this.

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Welcome to The Local Mix, a very special playlist dedicated to showcasing the incredible talent from our very own community and your talented neighbors.

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0: Well, it might take a little more than that, but if you are trying your hand at growing some vegetables for the first time, we do have some expert advice, which is get some expert advice.
1: Every state in the United States has a wonderful extension service, and my first bit of advice would be tell people to use it.
0: Particularly to find out what plants are the best for your area and when to plant them. This from Dennis Patton. He's a Kansas State University Extension Garden expert. He told us,
1: the internet is full of scary advice. But if you go to your USDA Extension Service in your state or your county, you're going to get good research base, not some wise tale or home remedy on gardening. So that's the first place to start, is with good, solid research-based information through your land grant extension.
0: Now, Dennis Patton's advice for newbies?
1: Start simple. Start small. You know, you're not trying to hoard food for the winter. You're just trying to supplement your diet during the summer.
0: Some of us get a little overly enthused to end up with far more work than we planned on, plus more produce than we know what to do with. And along that same start simple theme, Dennis says maybe we shouldn't start off clearing a special section of the yard for the garden or building raised beds and all of that. Instead, Dennis says just incorporate your vegetable plants
1: into your traditional landscape. So instead of putting in a thick pack of petunias in the spring, put in some green beans. Or take advantage of a spot where an overgrown shrub was. Take it out and put your tomato plants in there. And so do this kind of idea of incorporating the vegetables into your existing space until you know whether or not you're going to love it.
0: Also, remember that like any hobby that we take up for the first time, it can take more time than we might think. And with many of us now back at the workplace, we may not have the time to work a big garden. So just planting some vegetables in the normal landscape is a good idea.
1: The other thing that's really been popular, and I've gotten more questions on this year, is growing vegetables in containers on your decks, patios, those type of things that really doesn't take a plot of soil. And you can certainly grow a lot of veggies in various containers sitting on the deck or patio.
0: But again, contact your local extension service. They can get you a guide on what things will do well in your situation, considering how much sun that your yard or deck gets. These guides also let you know when to plant. So plant by plant, row by row, you can make that garden grow. This is Gary Crawford reporting for the U.S. Department of Agriculture.

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This song was written by Burt Bacharach and Hal David.

0: Oh, finally, it's working. I'm finally finished now. I got the lawnmower out and ready for the spring and summer season. Now all I have to do is the spring fertilizing, the spring aeration, the grass reseeding. Ugh, I think it's getting a bit too much for me. I think finally, and I have threatened this before, but finally this year, I'm going to hire a company to do it for me. Maybe you're in the same boat, finally ready to hire a lawn care company.
1: Here I get people all the time calling me wanting assistance with their lawn service contract or tree and shrub contract.
0: That's Dennis Patton. He's an extension lawn and garden expert at Kansas State University, and he says first, we should not hire any lawn care company or sign any contracts or agree to any type of service without doing some research on lawn care practices ourselves first.
1: I know you hire a lawn service because you want someone else to do it for you, but I would take enough time to learn the basics of lawn care so that when I go out and get a bid or contract for service, I make sure they are doing recommended practices that's going to be best for the long-term health and care of my lawn.
0: But then how do we find out what's best for our particular area? Ha ha ha, you know the answer to that that I'm going to give you if you're longtime listeners. Patton says, yeah, get in touch with your local extension service office, and there's one in practically every county.
1: They have this plethora of fact sheets and information available to help you learn the recommended practices for your local area, because they do vary a little bit from each part of the country based on climate, those type of things.
0: So, for example, timing, type, and amount of fertilizer might be different for different areas. Also, do they mow even when the yard doesn't need it? Do they mow at the right height for your situation? If you know yourself what should be done, then it's a lot easier to know if that's what the company would do or is doing. Now, after you know what the right answers are and you get the right answers back from potential companies, well then...
1: I would start looking at price, level of service, those type of things. But I always recommend people start to make sure they're doing the right practices at the right time when selecting a lawn service.
0: And also, of course,
1: you know, have them tell you what they're going to do, send in pictures, get some references, follow up. And if they're doing incorrect practices, I tell people, you know, get another lawn service. It's time to move on, because it's your money, it's your time, it's your landscape. You want to make sure it's done right.
0: And that the company's not doing unnecessary or even harmful things that you are paying for. In Washington, Gary Crawford for the U.S. Department of Agriculture.
2: Probably the only comforting thing about losing someone you love is when you discover there are so many others riding the same train.

0: My name is Chris Pulliam, and you're listening to KUZULP, Denton, Texas.
1: Hi, this is Alberto Lopez, and I'm hosting the program Music Without Borders, Música Sin Fronteras. 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

0: Today, a close-up look at a coral reef. I'm Jim Mitzner, and this is the Pulse of the Planet.
1: Coral reefs are gorgeous underwater systems built and inhabited by different types of corals and other marine life.
0: Maya Trotz is a professor of civil and environmental engineering at the University of South Florida. We're listening to sounds recorded along Australia's Great Barrier Reef.
1: Corals themselves are animals. They are invertebrates. And many individual coral polyps band together to make up a particular coral. And the polyps vary in size from about 1.5 centimeters to 15 centimeters in diameter.
0: Many polyps look a bit like sea anemones, fleshy cups surrounded by tentacles.
1: While some polyps eat small marine life, most derive their energy from algae known as zooxanthellae. And these are algae that actually live inside this polyp's body. And the clear and colorless polyp provides a home and carbon dioxide for the algae. And the algae produces energy for the polyp and gives it its color. And as the polyp grows, it produces calcium carbonate, which provides the hard reef structure that we are more familiar with.
0: So it's a classic example of symbiosis, the polyp providing shelter and the algae contributing energy. Reefs are found in oceans around the world, and they are endangered. We'll hear more in future programs. Pulse of the Planet is made possible in part by the Center for Earth and Environmental Nanotechnology and the National Science Foundation. I'm Jim Metzner.

0: The COVID pandemic brought more than just sickness and a big change in lifestyles. It brought a huge increase in phone and internet scams. Most everybody was stuck at home and the scammers were taking advantage. In 2020, before COVID really got going, Americans lost just under $20 billion to scammers. That was bad enough. But in 2021, the money lost shot up to about $30 billion. The Federal Trade Commission estimates that last year, 4 out of 5 Americans lost money to scammers.
1: And unfortunately, older adults are, as a whole, are a particularly favorite target. They're more likely to listen, they are often more trusting, and they're more easily caught off guard.
0: That's Barbara Stockebrand. She's an extension educator, Kansas State University. But there's another reason that older folks are top targets. It's because they tend to have more assets to steal. That's why many young people report losing some money to phone and online scammers, but actual money lost much greater among Americans 65 and older. But Barbara says it's hard to put a figure on that because older people are less likely to report being scammed, partly because they're embarrassed that they were taken in the first place.
1: They fear they will be seen as not being able to handle their financial and banking processes anymore, possibly with a potential loss of control and independence. Fear that their actions may isolate them even more from family or even their familiar environments, and maybe even fear that they may be placed in a nursing home.
0: And many of us older folks may not remember all of the details of what exactly happened and how they were scammed.
1: So rather than lose control over their affairs, older adults may hide this type of abuse.
0: And of course,
1: the predators are counting on that, and they're counting on those older adults to remain silent.
0: And the scammers have several scenarios targeted to older potential victims. For example,
1: someone calling from Social Security, needing your personal information or confirming that. Or the IRS with threats of arrest, possibly if outstanding taxes aren't paid. There may be a call or an email. A friend or a grandchild is in trouble and in need of money immediately.
0: Uh-huh. Yes, immediately. That's one clue that it's a scam when they say you need to send money now. Other warning signs of a scam? Well, if it comes online or in an email,
1: it may include bad grammar or incorrect spelling, which is a good sign. It may be coming from another country.
0: Even though the address or the caller ID will show a number with a familiar area code or zip code. Also, the message may have a link or links for you to click on. Don't do it.
1: Because those can install software where the scammer may be able to gain access to your computer and then maybe through your computer to other possible computers of friends and family.
0: For a lot more tips on scams, go online to federaltradecommission.gov, federaltradecommission.gov. That's no scam. This is Gary Crawford reporting for the U.S. Department of Agriculture.

Good morning, early birds. The morning mix is here to brighten up your day with an eclectic mix of sounds and rhythms. So grab a seat, relax, and let the music transport you to a place where the worries of the world fade away. Get ready to groove as we embark on this musical journey together.

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0: The contributions of women to the U.S. Forest Service and overall health, conservation, and enjoyment of our nation's forest. It is a storied, if not well-known, past, building up to the present of the agency and U.S. forest lands.
1: Being those lookouts into larger roles of fire management, aviation, hotshot crews, actual firefighting, making decisions on the ground.
0: I'm Rod Bain. Forest Service historian Rachel Klein joins us as we look at the legacy of women regarding our nation's forest in this edition of Agriculture USA. If one looks at the U.S. Forest Service and women's contributions to the agency and our nation's forest, a historical starting point for them may be dates of leadership.
1: Wendy Milner Harrett in 1979. She was hired as the first female district ranger on the Blanco Ranger District on the White River National Forest. We have Jerry Larson, who became the agency's first female forest supervisor on the Tahoe National Forest in California in 1985. All the way up to chief, with our first female chief of the Forest Service, Gail Kimball, in 2007, and most recently, our second female chief, Vicki Christensen, in 2018.
0: Yet Forest Service historian Rachel Klein notes, there have been significant contributions by women that go even beyond the formation of the agency in 1905, going as far back as when the Forest Service's predecessor, the Bureau of Forestry, was under Interior Department oversight in the 19th century.
1: Even prior to that, we have a lot of women who are engaging in environmental advocacy as early as 1850, at least in print.
0: The daughter of author James Fenimore Cooper wrote the journal-style book Rural Hours, discussing environmental conservation around that time.
1: She predates notable work like those of Henry Thoreau or George Perkins Marsh, and especially Aldo Leopold being a century prior.
0: The century also features the Forest Reserve Act in 1891, leading to creation of such reserves in public domain, due in part by advocacy from women's groups.
1: See a lot of women advocating for the creation of forest reserves, for the creation of legislation that protects birds in particular.
0: Klein also points to significant contributions by women long before their establishment in official leadership roles.
1: What women did was they sought careers in forestry and conservation from different angles, if you will.
0: She elaborates.
1: A lot of women served in the Forest Service as advocates, as foresters, as rangers' wives, as clerks, information and education specialists, scientific researchers, and lookouts.
0: Several women in the first half of Forest Service history also studied ecological and environmental sciences like botany.
1: What they're doing in these different roles is really pioneering and supporting the development of the agency's forest management infrastructure.
0: Among examples of such efforts, Julia Shin, a paid clerk in the Sierra Nevada National Forest.
1: She was so well respected for her administrative skills that rangers and supervisors throughout the region would often look to her for advice.
0: Forest Service librarian Helen Stockbridge grew a resource library over three decades of service.
1: And she created numerous bibliographies for district rangers to draw from. She's showing how women are creating the information database for the agency to draw from.
0: Women were also involved in education and public outreach aspects of the U.S. Forest Service during the early years.
1: The creation of conservation education, that was established by women, particularly Edith Mosier. She illustrated numerous textbooks and USDA booklets that were forestry lessons for school children, but she also really instilled within these pages a conservation ethic, getting children to care about conservation and why they should care about the forest. Margaret March Mount, who served as the director of women's forestry in the 1940s, she was advocating for fire prevention long before Smokey ever did. She was fondly known as the ambassador of trees, who inspired children and women to plant millions of trees, and those forests can still be seen across the country today.
0: One more example of transformation of women's roles in the U.S. Forest Service over the decades.
1: We have Helen Dow, who was one of the first female forest lookouts in the Forest Service starting in 1919. And as fixed-point fire detection changed over the century, jobs like Helen's of being a lookout transformed into fire detection in different ways, particularly through aviation. So women literally moved from being that lookout atop of a mountain into flying that helicopter.
0: This has been Agriculture USA. I'm Rod Bain reporting for the U.S. Department of Agriculture in Washington, D.C.

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1: I love you all from the bottom of my heart.

Bastrop, Texas. And I'm so glad you all are on the air. You are my mainstay. And I have a thought for you. It should only come from Kuzu, and that is this. Don't wait until you stop feeling bad to be happy. Rock on!

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1: Zoo, it's the best. Kuzu's the best. Felton Fur, that's the best. Keep it up. Lorelei K, keep it up.

0: If one looks at the U.S. Forest Service and women's contributions to the agency and our nation's forest, a historical starting point for them may be dates of leadership, such as the hiring of the first female district ranger in 1979. Yet Forest Service historian Rachel Klein notes there have been significant contributions by women since the formation of the agency in 1905.
1: What women did was they sought careers in forestry and conservation from different angles.
0: She elaborates,
1: a lot of women served as advocates, as foresters, as rangers.

0: housewives, as clerks, information and education specialists, scientific researchers, and lookouts.
1: Several women in the first half of the Forest Service history also studied ecological and environmental sciences like botany.
0: What they're doing in these different roles is really pioneering and supporting the development of the agency's forest management infrastructure.
1: I'm Rod Bain reporting for the U.S. Department of Agriculture in Washington, D.C.

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1: This is KUZU's best fan and favorite old hippie fart from Bastrop, the Happy Tex, who turned 80 Friday. I can't believe it. Attended by his two wonderful daughters who live in Denton. We had KUZU on all day. Rock on!

0: Here's a song from that classic old musical, Fantastics, with a couple of gardeners who sing.
1: Life is very, it's very vegetarian. A man who plants a garden is a very happy man.
0: Or woman, or child. We drag that old song out every so often when we see a resurgence of interest in gardening, and that's what's been happening over the last couple of years. If you're thinking about getting into gardening for the first time, stay tuned. We have some expert advice that could save you a lot of time, trouble, and frustration. It's coming up on the advice, on this edition of Agriculture USA. I'm Gary Crawford. Last spring, there was a huge uptick in sales of seeds and plants and garden supplies to first-time gardeners. This spring, that's sort of settled down, but still, lots of people for the first time ever are saying,

0: Well, it might take a little more than that, but if you are trying your hand at growing some vegetables for the first time, we do have some expert advice, which is get some expert advice.
1: Every state in the United States has a wonderful extension service, and my first bit of advice would be tell people to use it.
0: Particularly to find out what plants are the best for your area and when to plant them. This from Dennis Patton. He's a Kansas State University extension garden expert. He told us.
1: The internet is full of scary advice.
0: Scary.
1: But if you go to your USDA extension service in your state or your county, you're going to get good research base, not some wise tale or home remedy on gardening. So that's the first place to start, is with good, solid research-based information through your land grant extension.
0: Now, Dennis Patton's advice for newbies?
1: Start simple. Start small. You know, you're not trying to hoard food for the winter. You're just trying to supplement your diet during the summer.
0: Some of us get a little overly enthused, end up with far more work than we planned on, plus more produce than we know what to do with. And along that same start simple theme, Dennis says maybe we shouldn't start off clearing a special section of the yard for the garden or building raised beds and all of that. Instead, Dennis says just incorporate your vegetable plants
1: into your traditional landscape. So instead of putting in a six-pack of petunias in the spring, put in some green beans. Or take advantage of a spot where an overgrown shrub was. Take it out and put your tomato plants in there. And so do this kind of idea of incorporating the vegetables into your existing space until you know whether or not you're going to love it.
0: Also, remember that like any hobby that we take up for the first time, it can take more time than we might think. And with many of us now back at the workplace, we may not have the time to work a big garden. So just planting some vegetables in the normal landscape is a good idea.
1: The other thing that's really been popular and I've gotten more questions on this year is growing vegetables in containers on your decks, patios, and you can certainly grow a lot of veggies in various containers.
0: Okay, now earlier you heard Dennis mention tomatoes, so let's roll out this timeless 1983 song from Guy Clark.
2: Homegrown tomatoes, what'll life be without homegrown tomatoes?
0: Well, I have never had much luck with homegrown tomatoes.
1: Tomatoes, they're not that difficult to grow once you just give them some basic requirements or basic needs.
0: First, Dennis, what's the biggest mistake that people make when trying to grow tomatoes?
1: The biggest mistake people make is planting them too early when the soils are still too cold and there's a chance of a frost, and then the plant just sits there and it kind of gets stunted.
0: Dennis, he mentioned providing our tomatoes with their basic needs. One of those needs is at least 6 hours a day of direct sun.
1: And a lot of neighborhoods that have mature trees or people that live in ever-increasing, you know, townhomes, apartments, sometimes struggle to find that sunlight. Second is they're going to need good drainage. So we try to avoid spots that tend to hold water, stay wet for a longer period after rain. And then we also like to have those vegetable gardens somewhat near to a water source, because in most parts of our country, we're going to have to do some supplemental watering during the summer months.
0: And that brings up the third mistake many of us make with our
2: homegrown tomatoes.
0: And that is overwatering in combination with having the plants in soils or pots that don't drain well. Most experts say only water when the soil feels dry below the 1-inch level. But watering advice varies depending on where you live, what variety you're trying to grow, what kind of soil you're using. But for best results, Dennis Patton again says check with your local Ag Extension Service. They've got the information to help you with those homegrown tomatoes. This has been Agriculture USA. I'm Gary Crawford reporting for the U.S. Department of Agriculture.

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1: Baby Videos!
0: No, that's not what we're listening to. 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
1: Every spring, sandhill cranes migrate from their Gulf Coast homes to nesting grounds as far north as Siberia. Along the way, their stopover on Nebraska's Platte River makes for a spectacular annual event. I'm Jim Metzner, and this is the Pulse of the Planet. Sandhill cranes begin descending on the Platte River around February of each year. For a period of about 5 to 6 weeks, 500,000 cranes will stop to feed and rest in the shallow waters of the Platte River.
2: There's a spiritual quality, if you will, to these birds.
1: Ed Pembleton is director of water resources for the National Audubon Society.
2: As cranes come into the river to roost at night, they typically will fly in large chevrons. And it's kind of like a spring gathering, a spring ritual, if you will. And it's perhaps one of the most spectacular wildlife sights one can see along the Platte.
1: The cranes only roost where the river is shallow and broad. But over the years, irrigation systems and other diversions have reduced the Platte River's flow through central Nebraska by 70%. Pembleton says that it's important to manage the water well to preserve the cranes' remaining habitat.
2: When you've been on the Platte specifically and seen this wonderful congregation, one can understand that they really are a hallmark of the quality that we're willing to preserve in this country and the environment. And I just can't conceive of going to the river and there not being any cranes. And I think that would be an unforgivable sin for mankind to let this wonderful world-class gathering of cranes expire in some way.
0: This archival program is part of our 30th anniversary celebration. If you want to hear more, check out our podcast. I'm Jim Metzner, and this is The Pulse of the Planet.

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I hope you have a very nice day, and it's sad for me because I'm leaving this school, but once you hear this call letter, I just want to let you know that when you leave the school too, it'll be okay.

Hi, this is Avery from KUZULP Denton, Texas. I hope you have a very nice day, and it's sad for me because I'm leaving this school, but once you hear this call letter, I just want to let you know that when you leave the school too, it'll be okay.

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Don't spend on anything ridiculous you don't need. And if you do, your money's just going to be gone by the time you think you're going to have like $100 or something.

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2: No.
1: Where am I? 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

0: let me sleep. 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
1: Doesn't even rhyme. Is that my tease made?

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My name is Dan. The show is called Reset, and we are here on Wednesdays from 4 till 5 Central Time, 5 to 6 Eastern. And our theme song is called Fuses. So let's get back to it. Thank you for turning on the radio.

Okay, thank you for turning on the radio and being a part of KUZU Community Radio. We are going to hear some music that was recorded a little while back by the great Jerome Kern, one of the best songwriters of all time. So let's just jump right into that.

famous show, Showboat. Almost stumbled on that one. That is the intro and the overture and the theme song. Very, very powerful melody. So, yes, Jerome Kern, famous author of many classic American standards. Okay, want to move on to an artist that we have not heard for a little while. And so let's check out a very poppy tune from Jolie Gordon.

0: Joely Gordon with a track called I Can't See It off of her first album, and played that a little while back. Been kind of on a little bit of a kick the past few months of the music of very young people that have the songwriting thing, and I remember that she was 22 when she did that, so it's not what most 22-year-olds sound like, but some of them do, I guess. Okay. Up next, going to take a little turn here. This is kind of a breezy, odd song called Whiskey Clone, Hotel City, 1997. Thank you for tuning in.
1: One more time.

She can talk to squirrels. Coming back from a convalescent home. Staring at sports cars.

Okay, the breezy musings of one Beck from his record Mellow Gold, second album, I believe. Okay. I normally, as a perhaps privileged person, perhaps hyper privileged, in that I like people, do prefer the human touch in general. So we don't hear a lot of electronically based things here. I'm not against it. I know a lot of artists that are incredible, including Square Pusher and Boards of Canada and Aphex Twin and all kinds of people. But I wanted to go back to a curious record here. This one is Scientist. Launches dub into outer space. So there you go. Let's go to outer space, shall we? We'll be back shortly.

All right. Nice to take dubstep to outer space now and again. Good to see this big blue water rock from afar. Okay, this next one is a very, very influential piano player named Wynton Kelly. And I don't know if Wynton is a household name or not, but very, very important musician. Played with Miles Davis, played with Wes Montgomery, a whole bunch of things. He's the piano player on Smokin' at the Half Note, my favorite, I'm not the only one, record by Wes Montgomery. And this one will have Philly Joe Jones on drums and Paul Chambers on bass. And this is a track called Temperance. Wynton Kelly with Temperance on 92.9.

Wynton Kelly with Paul Chambers on bass and Philly Joe Jones on the drums. And that was an original by Mr. Kelly called Temperance. That was based on the song I Got Rhythm, which happened a lot with the jazz. They take that form and use it as a launching pad. Although that one had a little twist on it. Okay, thanks for tuning in, everyone. Scotty, Double D, Donovan Mitchell, and we are ready to go. So this one is called, I don't really know exactly how to frame this. I've got some ideas, but the song is called Cybernetica Babica Part 1. So let's check it out.

So just in case we may have forgot how bright and vibrant and creative is the music of Stereolab, there we go. And that last one was called Interlock. Before that was Cybernetica Babica Part 1. Okay. This next artist wrote a bunch of music based off of a single piece of art, but I don't want to do too much talking. It's already, yikes, we're nearing the end already. This is a very talented saxophone player and composer named Dana Lin, an Asian saxophone player. So let's check out her track called Mountain Climbing, and this comes from a record called A Point on a Slow Curve. Dana Lin with Mountain Climbing.

just going to take a second to get this one going. Buttons and stuff. I'm not very good at buttons. All right, this should work. Dana Lynn, mountain climbing.

The piece is titled Mountain Climbing, and the artist is Dana Lynn. Very, very interesting composer. I've heard it said several ways from several different people that sometimes you got to hang in there to the end to get the story. And there's a lot of abstraction throughout that one, but towards the end there, just curious music. Love it. Double D says, like abstract art, Rothko. Yeah, there's a piece Martin Feldman wrote called Rothko, or Chapel. I've never known how to say his name. Rothko. I'm assuming Rothko. But yeah, it was kind of similar, kind of transparent and ghostly, but pretty. I don't know if pretty is right. Anyway, there you go. All right, so best new band I've heard in a long time is Sharp Pens. And again, on this topic of very young people writing really great stuff, it seemed like 2025 was a real splash for that, in my humble opinion. There's always lots of stuff out there. I suppose it depends on what kind of style you really like. For example, I'm not super on top of this scene or that scene, but songwriting is a thing. And so we're going to hear a track very different from the others, and I would say really showcases some serious songwriting chops if you're a fan of harmony and melody and that kind of thing. And if you're listening to this show, you probably are. So from the record Balloon, Balloon, Balloon, which I think is going to be a smash hit, perhaps a classic eventually, we're going to hear Mr. Kai Slater and his track Maria Don't.

Did you catch all that? Sharp pens. Maria, don't. I'm serious. 20 years old. 20 years old. Ah, my goodness. I believe a star is born. Should we just listen to it again? I don't know if we're even allowed. I'll listen to that 3 times in a row. Those harmonically inclined, you notice those just seemingly out of the blue jumps to like jazz chords and different sounds. There's some some dominant 9 chords that references people like Debussy and Maurice Ravel. It's incredible. I'm totally blown away, obviously. Alrighty. Blah, blah, blah, blah, blah. Golly, before I forget, Mariel! The great Mariel, who we all know and love, who makes everything work and is a beautiful person. Just gifted me Guided by Voices Live from Austin, double CD. Just too kind. Thank you so much, Mariel. So kind. So kind. I will peruse it and play something from it next week. That was a crazy show. You're a crazy band. All right. So because of that, this next one will be, I think, one of their hits for Guided by Voices. That is... And this Guided by Voices is such an interesting band to me for a million reasons. One of the things about them is I don't know if I'm going to like the song when I first hear it. And I'm not exaggerating that. It usually takes multiple listens. Sometimes by the 7th time I've heard the record, it's completely flipped. And the catchy ones are kind of mid-tier. And then like the weird late ones. This one was a little over the top for me. Just kind of in your face. Kind of obvious a little bit. Sorry to go tit-tit-tit there. I don't know why I did that. But this one, I think by listen 4, I was like, okay, I give. Instant classic. American rock and roll. Meat and potatoes. Sorry if you're a vegetarian. Sorry if you don't like America. Hey, it is what it is. This is some American rock and roll. And so we are going to celebrate the great Guided by Voices. We're going to celebrate. I'm going to watch my mouth. I do know that there's an important document called the Declaration of Independence that's going to have its 250th anniversary coming up, and I can't wait. This would be so dorky. I don't even know if you're allowed to. I want to read it on the air. I don't think I should. Listenership actually was a little bit down. At least in the messages department, thanks to Scotty and John and Donovan Mitchell. He had quite a night the other night. So anyway, blah, blah, blah. Let's get going here. This is Guided by Voices from their record, perhaps appropriately titled Strut of Kings. This one is Serene King.

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My name is Dan. 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

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It's Kuzu, 92.9 FM. 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

behind the Iron Curtain would see Selma and eventually tear down that wall. Young people in Soweto would hear Bobby Kennedy talk about ripples of hope and eventually banish the scourge of apartheid. Young people in Burma went to prison rather than submit to military rule. They saw what John Lewis had done.

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really connecting with them and hearing the stories, you know, from the DJ and talking about it with my dad. So it always gave me an early appreciation for music and that format. Hey, this is Eric from the band Midlake, and you're listening to Kuzu 92.9 FM.

Face light skin and fine, nothing but a warm current shooting up my spine. Palms get all sweaty, a lump in my throat, overcome by the urge to write you a note. I feel for you, so I reveal to you, if you were my queen, I'd kneel to you. Do anything that you ask me to, but baby, there is a limit to what I'll do.

wrong with you. You act like you want me, but you don't want to give this brother up. Every time you hear about me and another girl, you start riffing. But I'm not going for that, because it's not that time, you see. So what you're going to have to do is straighten up and fly right and just bow out gracefully, love. But listen, I don't feel like talking anymore. 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

yo, if the party is right where you standing at right now, and it's all good in here, make some noise. So, check the flavor of the rhythm I wrote.

0: the mic, people stop and stare.
1: I could have had you killed in the swamp.
2: And why didn't you? Why didn't you?
1: 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Unfortunately, I misjudged you. You are just a stupid police.

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Freeze the frame of our moves the same, wish we can continue right behind the bush. You'll stay with me, I know this, but not because of all my earthly treasures.

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The name's Pluck 2, and from the soul I bring you the daisy of your choice. May it be filled with a pleasure principle in circumference to my voice. 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This time the magic number is 2, 'cause it takes 2, not 3 to seduce. My destiny of love is

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Hold my hand, we'll pick my plantation of daisies for a bouquet of souls. Life will be dim at the cut of a rim. Take it as filth to the rim, as in brim. Squeeze your stoop like Betty Boop, then make camel alphabet soup and spell plug ones within. Forward march is the same when transistors will play. Coming to bed is the move. Dolby sound will be then top crown when I put the needle into your groove.

But G Clef, my dear, I claim your death. And if you could hear me, by golly G, True Goy is ready for what you possess. We could live in my plug tube home, and on Mars where we could be all alone. And we make a song for two, picture perfect things.

0: 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Thank you.
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Anderson.